every dance with the guy who gives you the eye, let him hold you tight. You can smile.

0: Flash with Iris Stewart. Good morning, Iris.
1: Good morning, Sophie, and good morning, everyone. Prime Minister Navin Ramgoolam says Mauritius' sovereignty over the Chagos archipelago is non-negotiable. He was responding to recent comments made by United States President Donald Trump about the agreement between Mauritius and the United Kingdom. Ramgoolam says he will soon hold talks in London, including a meeting with Britain's National Security Advisor Jonathan Powell. The Prime Minister made the statement following a conference on urology in Balaclava. Public officers are being reminded that they must obtain prior authorization before taking up any paid activity outside the public service. The reminder comes just weeks before the October 15 deadline for the submission of income tax returns. The Mauritius Revenue Authority can cross-check information to identify possible undeclared income from secondary employment, consultancy work, private tuition, or other paid activities. Meanwhile, questions are being raised about the conditions under which vehicle fitness certificates are issued. More than 300 vehicles undergo inspections every day at the Technical Inspection Center. Checks cover areas including lighting, suspension, and tires. However, concerns remain over how some vehicles may obtain fitness certificates despite apparent defects. Testing centers are expected to ensure that every vehicle allowed on the road meets all required safety standards. In legal news, the Port Louis District Court has authorized businessman Ali Saheb Jagai to contact four witnesses, including his accountant and a broker. Jagai, who is provisionally charged with money laundering, had requested a change to his bail conditions to allow him to consult the witnesses while preparing his defense. The Financial Crimes Commission had objected to the request. The court, however, ruled that the risk of interference was limited. All communication with the witnesses must be conducted in writing. Police are warning the public about illegal drugs being concealed in products that may appear harmless, including sweets, biscuits, and electronic cigarettes. During a recent operation in the central region, the anti-drug and smuggling unit seized cookies, which were later found to contain prohibited substances. In a separate case, laboratory tests have confirmed the presence of synthetic drugs and cannabis in gummies and electronic cigarettes seized from a traveler at the airport. The Competition Commission received 133 reports involving several sectors of the Mauritian economy during the 2025-2026 financial year. Retail, financial services, transport, telecommunications, and healthcare were among the sectors concerned. The Commission carried out 22 preliminary inquiries and 6 full investigations. It also worked with the COMESA Competition and Consumer Commission on mergers and acquisitions with a regional dimension. The merger between Swan Securities Limited and Capital Markets Brokers Limited was approved, subject to several conditions. Existing clients must be allowed to transfer their portfolios to another broker, while no employee is to lose their place as a direct result of the merger. Preparations for the 2026-2027 rainy season are being stepped up. Representatives of local authorities met in Port Louis at the initiative of the Land Drainage Authority to review the condition of drains and waterways, as well as maintenance work required in flood-prone areas. National Infrastructure Minister Ajay Ganis has stressed the importance of preventative work ahead of the rainy season. And moving international, dozens of delegates walked out of the United Nations General Assembly as Israeli Prime Minister Benjamin Netanyahu began his address in New York. The walkout was staged in protest against Israel's military campaign in Gaza. Netanyahu defended Israel's operations and rejected accusations of genocide. He also strongly criticized several political leaders, including New York Mayor Zoran Mamdani, as well as France,

0: than the United Kingdom. Pro-Palestinian demonstrations were also held outside the United Nations headquarters. And finally, in sport, Mauritius and Angola will finally meet in the first leg of their beach soccer qualifier this afternoon. The Angolan delegation arrived in Mauritius last night after being delayed in Johannesburg and later in Madagascar. Today's match kicks off at 3 o'clock at the Blue Bay Arena. The return leg will also be played in Mauritius at the same venue on Sunday at 3 p.m. The winner of the tie will face Egypt in the next round. That's all from me this morning. Thanks so much for listening. Stay tuned now to the Intermeet.
1: Bienvenue, vous êtes sur RM1.

0: It's like I would
1: because you're building something that will last. You are actually nurturing relationships.
0: Yes, because in the end of the day, who will come and help you if something's happened to you? Other people.
1: You need to be able to depend on your team as well as on your friends, your people.
0: Exactly. Family, friends, community around, companies around. And I think it's something that we forgot. And I read a lot of history books lately. And we kind of forgot that how it used to be. Because businesses used to be local, developing locally. Yeah. There was no this globalization and international trade. And now we sort of, we already have international trade, but we still try to bring it back to the local roots.
1: Yeah.
0: To actually make sure that people benefit who are on the ground.
1: Mm-hmm. That's the goal. That's your goal?
0: I would like it to be, I would like us to meet in 5 years and we listen to this podcast and I'll say, yes.
1: Deal. Deal. We will do that.
0: We've done it. I've done it. Check out how many people we have affected. How many living creatures? Mm-hmm.
1: Living beings.
0: We affected. Yeah.
1: You are the official Mauritian partner for Greenly, the French ESG and carbon management platform that manages data for over 3,500 clients worldwide. That's enormous. So what does that partnership actually let you do here that a single independent consultant couldn't?
0: Listen, this is a very new path for me. We know of each other for a couple of years, but we only reached that sort of partnership arrangement this June.
1: Yeah.
0: It's very new and I'm still on the learning curve because it's a big system. It's very developed. It's tailored to European regulations, European countries. But why I'm thinking it's going to be amazing in Mauritius, because Mauritius is an intersection of Europe, America,
1: exactly.
0: Asia, Africa.
1: We're really well located.
0: Yeah,
1: well positioned.
0: All those entities that we are creating here, all of these GBCs, they have European stakeholders. They have European investors, they have European shareholders. Those shareholders have different regulations, which will be cascaded down to Mauritius, which will be cascaded down to African subsidiaries. One way or another, in a couple of years, we will find ourselves, oh my God, we should have monitored that and we didn't. And now
1: we should have done things differently.
0: Yeah, but what will happen is that people will not sleep a couple of nights, will do everything. But that's not supposed to be like this. Yeah.
1: Some of your work involves clients with a net asset value of over $200 million alongside banks, financial institutions, consulting firms, and also international donor organizations. Does the sustainability conversation change at that scale compared to a mid-sized local company? That's what we were talking about earlier. But does that change depending on who you're talking to?
0: You hit the spot.
1: Mm-hmm.
0: Yes, it does. But it changes. I think it's a question. Let's not look at it from sustainability perspective.
1: Yes.
0: Let's look at it from a perspective
1: from a larger perspective.
0: Yeah, when you work with different people, let's say you have a TV show, but John has a plantation of bananas.
1: Okay.
0: And then Bob has a software engineering company. All three of you are experts in your fields, but you don't know about other industries. So I would then try to understand your industry and try to talk with you in such a way that you would understand me. So it is not even the yes, of course, it's a big question of assets and the decision. And I think the cooperation of, and that's your description, it's throughout my career. And I'm very grateful for those opportunities. And it taught me a lot, but I think it's a question of knowing what to say to whom, and to say it in such a way that it's valuable and deserves time.

0: for both parties.
1: Okay, in a such a way that it matters.
0: Exactly.
1: Really matters at that point. But the stakes for sure change depending on who you're talking to. You mentioned that, but more than the substance does, because the substance stays the same.
2: I would hope that it would stay the same. Mm-hmm. Because in the end of the day, there are certain questions that it doesn't matter whether you're big or small.
0: Mm-hmm.
2: There's certain question is, if you have a talk show, it doesn't mean that you, if you have a talk show and do not produce, I don't know, chemicals, yeah. It doesn't mean that you're out of the picture.
0: Mm-hmm.
2: It means that you have a different perspective, you have a different angle, but you're still participating. You're still part of the whole thing.
1: Whole ecosystem.
2: Yes. You're having a much bigger impact from information-driven perspective than perhaps the chemical producer. But in a
1: it's
2: way...
1: It's all about perception.
2: Perception,
1: so
2: and...
1: perception is key.
2: And the desire and, you know, that...
1: Yeah.
2: Why are you doing that?
1: The fire.
2: Yeah.
1: That little
2: I love
1: fire.
2: The word. I love the word fire.
1: Yeah.
2: Yeah. Because...
1: So why are you doing what you're doing? Why are you going to mingle? Why should you mingle with others? Because... It's
2: and
1: true that you
2: don't.
1: All have different perceptions,
2: yeah.
1: different opinions about things, different sectors, different fields of expertise. So why should we? And why do we do it? That's the question, right?
2: Listen, for me, I am a very people person. I actually cannot imagine what would be with me without other people. Like, I'll go crazy. Like now, after so many years, I live alone. And listen, I love it. I mean, there's certain things that you can do when you're alone.
1: Of course, you're more free.
2: Yeah, but still, I have this, like, traveling alone, like we have discussed. I mean, who would know that traveling alone is so much fun?
0: Mm-hmm.
2: But also, I think there was tons of situations where I wanted to have a joke.
1: Yeah.
2: And then laugh.
1: With
2: and,
1: somebody.
2: Yeah, so I am the people person, like, 70% and 30% seeing the problem and finding all those little
1: bits,
2: things.
1: Yeah.
2: And that's what made me good on all of the SOS consulting projects.
1: And that's part of who you are, because you see every situation with two different perspectives, two different angles.
2: Sometimes it's good, sometimes it's bad.
1: Yeah.
2: Listen, there's so many projects that I could have had, but I wasn't 100% detail-oriented or 100% people-person, and that those projects went by, and that's fine.
1: Would you say that you're a perfectionist?
2: Oh, I was.
1: You were? All right.
2: Yes, I was. Like,
1: what happened?
2: But it's, you know, it's different stages of life. Like, you grow as a person, and you go through different situations. For me, it was moving to different country, moving different industries, and you grow, and with your growth as a person, you realize that there are certain things that
1: you can't
2: matter
1: control.
2: To you,
1: and
2: then certain things that you would do the way you wanted to do. And if it is 100%, that means you'll do 100%, but there's certain things you have to let go.
1: Absolutely, otherwise you don't have a choice, definitely.
2: No, you have to.
1: You have to?
2: Yeah.
1: In order to grow up, right? To grow?
2: No, otherwise you cannot leave. Otherwise you will be fixated.
1: Otherwise you're going to be stuck in the same rut.
2: Exactly.
1: In the same situation.
2: Exactly.
1: And it will be repeating all over
2: again. In a way,
1: detrimental
2: for you.
1: Yes.
2: From your career, from your personal perspective.
1: Mm-hmm.
2: Yeah.
1: So you're also trained among the first 3B leaders trained in Mauritius by B-Lab Africa, and Valley of the House is now in the final stages of its own B-Impact assessment, working towards B-Corp certification. So can you walk us through what B-Corp certification actually requires of a business? Because I think most people listening or most people here in Mauritius have heard the term without understanding what sits behind it.
2: I met B Corp by chance.
1: All right. By chance?
2: Yeah, by chance, because I was in finance.
1: Mm-hmm.
2: Nothing in finance. Nobody have heard about B Corp in finance. And then...
1: Until now.

0: until now. Oh, that's true. So listen, yeah. So B Corp is a certification. It's a non-for-profit mm-hmm. organization, which is global. And I work with B Corp Africa because Mauritius is part of Africa. Mm-hmm. And it is a certification with assurance provided, which would analyze your operations, but it is analyzing your business as a whole.
1: Exactly. The whole business, not one department.
0: Not one department, not one process, not one product, not a project, not even a service line, but the whole thing.
1: Right.
0: Meaning your governance, uh-huh. how are you dealing with your community? Yes, your waste, of course.
1: The workers, the people working for you.
0: Yeah, salaries, HR policies, community-oriented mm-hmm. engagement, and mainly the main focus of it, it's a mindset shift from being solely shareholder
1: right.
0: oriented
1: uh-huh.
0: to stakeholder oriented okay. business. And that's what I mentioned earlier, because in the end of the day, the business is for everybody. Mm-hmm. So I am on the latest. So I am finalizing my assessment, because you have to be in operation mm-hmm. for at least a year, and
1: in
0: you have to have
1: yes.
0: your financials ready. Then you submit your assessment and then you get certified.
1: It's a whole process. But is B Corp exactly. certification realistic for a Mauritian business, a small Mauritian business, or is this something that only makes sense for larger internationally exposed companies?
0: Do you want me to get you B Corp certified?
1: Never know.
0: No, I'm joking, but it is for every industry, for any size. I have myself employed, so I cannot hire people because I am on a permit,
1: yes.
0: which does not prohibits me to do that. But I can get certified, so it's called Company Without Workers. So all of the individual consultants can do that, up to multinationals
1: right.
0: in any industry. Okay, so there is an ethical...
1: So it's mostly, I mean, it's more accessible than most people think.
0: Yeah, anybody can do it. And then what people don't know is that it is free assessment. You can go, register yourself, answer questions about your structure, your size, your industry.
1: All right.
0: And then the system will generate for you the questions.
1: Mm-hmm.
0: You don't need to go through all of them, but they trigger your thinking. And mm-hmm. it was very nice for me personally, because I don't want to invent the wheel.
1: Yeah.
0: But there are people who already thought it through, and you don't have to follow all of that.
1: Mm-hmm.
0: There is a lot of things that you can choose depending
1: mm-hmm.
0: on you,
1: mm-hmm.
0: and it's very, very flexible
1: yeah.
0: on certain things.
1: Mm-hmm.
0: So anybody can check it out. So I am trained to guide companies through that
1: mm-hmm.
0: should they need it.
1: Since founding Believer House, you've worked on a striking range of projects, a B Corp impact assessment for a private African retail research company, a commercial and financial viability assessment for a New York-based carbon capture company, carbon footprint calculations for a Mauritian management company, and financial oversight for a healthcare supply chain project in Mozambique. So what connects all of that? What's the main thread running for such different assignments? And that's a lot.
0: I think it's my fire.
1: Your fire inside, that little flame inside you,
0: yes.
1: burning.
0: Yes.
1: That's the thread of everything.
0: I think so, because all of those projects, they came out of, like, for example, New York project. It was the finalization of my studies in New York University School of Professional Studies.
1: Amazing.
0: Which I've done from Mauritius.
1: Okay.
0: And then it opened up this opportunity, which we ended up...
1: It opened up more doors for you.
0: Yes. So then, yeah, I'm not taking all the projects that go my way. And I think that's probably the privilege of trying to do your own mm-hmm. business.
1: You talked about the New York one. Can you tell us more about the Mozambique project, specifically Project Last Mile, supporting healthcare supply chains? What did it look like?
0: It is a special project, and I had a very grateful for opportunity to work on that as a contractor. So I helped with overseeing the the financial side of one project. And I wish I could

0: have been involved more in operations, mm-hmm. but their goal was to help to set up the systems and the processes for Mozambique institution to make sure that the medicines go and reach the farthest village. And then they use Coca-Cola, a supply chain tool, because it's all started. It's a very long-term project. You can Google it. It's been in existence for many, many, many years. Mm-hmm. And if Coca-Cola can be delivered to in the middle of nowhere, why medicines cannot? Mm-hmm. Why condoms cannot? Mm-hmm. Why all the vaccines mm-hmm. cannot? So that is what they're leveraging. And I grateful to participate even at the level that I did. Yeah.
1: You are currently working toward positioning Balyeva House to provide independent third-party certification services under the FSC's disclosure and reporting guidelines for ESG funds. So what would that mean in practice, and why is it significant for Mauritius as a jurisdiction?
0: It is my goal. I would really love to do that, and I would like to be I would like to be approved by the regulator, but there is no regulations to be approved by, and that will drive the biggest industry in Mauritius, which is financial sector, mm-hmm. and it will start the conversation. I think the whole point is for me to start the conversation.
1: So that would be the starting point of everything.
0: I don't know if it's a good or bad. Sometimes in the financial sector, what makes you start is bringing in the regulation because otherwise people will not do it because that's, for various reasons.
1: So the relevant requirements, but it's the direction

0: having the dinner at yours. Yes, so you don't have to do it because it's a regulation. You're doing it because this is who you are.
1: Mm. You describe yourself as building synergies between traditional finance and sustainable strategy. Those two worlds have historically spoken different languages. One focused on returns and risk, the other one on impact and values. So what does it actually take to make a bank or a fund genuinely fluent in both?
0: Oh, listen, the day I find answer to this question,
1: that will be the day that you thrive even more.
0: I do hope so. It is so far for me, especially in Mauritius, like in Europe is a different thing, but in Mauritius, yeah, it would be like you're talking like a dog talks to a cat.
1: All right. Okay.
0: And then, okay, so
1: they
0: listen,
1: don't like each other.
0: We don't know. Maybe they're
1: strictly known.
0: Listen, maybe they're actually talking and they understand each other. Or they say, like, we are talking to a dog. And then it's a different language altogether. So it's, I think it's a matter of finding what is available for banks and financial institutions.
1: So it's all about translating the language.
0: Yeah.
1: Make it more clear for both sides.
0: So unfortunately, for financial industry, it leads to starting the conversation of savings.
1: All right. That's the big question.
0: Yeah. And in the end of the day, not everything can be calculated and not everything can be put into financial figures.
1: All right.
0: But we should start with something. And I'm really...
1: We should start with something and we need to start somewhere.
0: Like you with your podcast.
1: Yeah.
0: That's a start.
1: Because it is a start.
0: You had a thought. You met me. We had an amazing discussion. Why not? Mm-hmm. And then hopefully people will listen.
1: It will relate.
0: Yeah. And if it resonates with them, it's amazing. If it doesn't, that's fine.
1: But
0: it
1: at least you did it.
0: Yes.
1: And there's something that's going to be out on the net as well. And in Mauritius, just for that, that's the key argument.
0: And I am very grateful for you for that. And in
1: my
0: a way,
1: pleasure.
0: That event... which was my first corporate event that I sponsored.
1: In Mauritius.
0: In Mauritius. I'm happy with the way it goes. Can it be better?
1: Mm-hmm.
0: Can it go faster? Absolutely.
1: Yes.
0: But if I don't have these aspirations, you never reach anything.
1: You've also, talking about Mauritius, you've also said Mauritius has a sustainable advantage and that the island should use it. So what is that main advantage concretely and why do you think it's currently underused?
0: Well, look at outside the building where we are now.
1: Mm-hmm.
0: The island, first of all, it's an island. So it is already has its own ecosystem.
1: Yes.
0: And then it is so fragile, it is so elegant in a way.
1: Mm-hmm.
0: And you have to be careful with that. But also, can you imagine, because you're so small, because you are in the interception, everything happening outside, but there are so many things
1: happening inside as well.
0: Yes, but there are so many things that you can participate in, facilitate, still keeping your... And preserving
1: roots, roots.
0: Yes, and making sure that authenticity of Mauritius stays while the island is developing economically and socially, and preserving their nature.
1: Mm. You're also an active participant in international forums. That's where we met, not on sustainable development, but also on sustainable development, including the Asia Pacific Forum on sustainable development in 2025. And you host conversations on the Voices for Climate Action podcast, including one episode asking whether all businesses should be social and another asking whether water should be a business. So when you step outside the technical assurance side of your work into those broader conversations, what question keeps coming back to you?
0: Oh, you managed to gather all of those little projects that I do.
1: They are fantastic.
0: Good for you. I mean, well done. Ah, what is the question? Listen, water for me is important. And at some point, I even thought that I have to

0: look at bringing water, grey water recycling systems. And I know that another company done this, and I'm so proud of them. And I just wish it goes up and flows. So I really think water is a big question.
1: Mm-hmm.
0: And in Mauritius, unfortunately, I don't think we... I would have loved to show more importance to that, because nothing is possible without water.
1: So what should be done, according to you? What needs to be done?
0: I think, well, first of all, what needs to be done is to use our sustainable advantage.
1: Mm.
0: We are a tropical island in the middle of the sea. One thing that this does not lack is water.
1: For sure, we're surrounded by it.
0: On the other side, why is that? There were years where we did not have water for several months.
1: Like, so maybe transform probably seawater into drinking water, for instance. That could be a first step. I mean, that solution exists
0: around the
1: world, but not in Mauritius. We don't really use that.
0: You also need to approach every situation with practicality and making sure it is viable from a financial and community and island perspective. But what could be better is facilitating permits, giving people who want to do that ability to actually do it.
1: Mm-hmm.
0: And sometimes perhaps the permit period, because it may take long, and I'm not sure, it does take long.
1: Yeah.
0: So it creates cash flow problems.
1: Mm-hmm.
0: People have investors, people have business models, and it's very hard to control that.
1: Mm-hmm.
0: So, I mean, if we're talking about me, for me, perhaps the permit side of it would have facilitated.
1: Mm-hmm.
0: And I'm not saying that you should give permits to everyone.
1: Of course.
0: No. Like,
1: there should be
0: robust structure, but it has to be processed faster so that you don't put necessarily pressure on the projects and break the dreams of people who actually want to do it.
1: Want to change things.
0: Yeah. And listen, there are people who don't have that mindset.
1: Mm-hmm. But there are people.
0: But there are people who are.
1: Exactly.
0: Who do. And I do know people who want to do projects, and then they're stuck on processes which complicate things.
1: Mm.
0: So maybe if you're asking me...
1: Ease the process.
0: Yeah.
1: That's it.
0: Yeah.
1: The administrative side of it all.
0: Yeah.
1: If a Mauritian business owner is listening to this particular show right now, Interfaces, running a company, for instance, they've built over years, proud of what they've achieved, but has never seriously engaged with ESG or sustainability reporting, what would you tell them about how to start? What's the first real step, not the marketing step? What should be done?
0: Well, first of all, if they have been in existence for so many years, for surely they already have been doing part
1: of it. Without knowing it.
0: Yes, without knowing it. And then what people don't realize is that everybody is doing it, because that's how the business survives.
1: So
0: you don't have to do specific ESG policy.
1: Yeah.
0: It is not something, and I hope I make it clear enough.
1: Uh-huh.
0: This is not something that you have to put it in your SharePoint and forget about it.
1: So you should start by finding out what you don't know about your own business.
0: Yes. In a way. So, for example, you have your management reporting. You take your decision. So your annual meeting, and you think of how will you grow. You analyze information. How about you start thinking what else is there which I can use? And people already invented it. You can start with water, waste and energy, people, policies, and what we have discussed, community engagement. Now, if you don't know, there are so many tools for free that you can use. And again, it can give you something, can give you nothing.
1: Mm-hmm.
0: But it does not mean that you're not doing it.
1: You should try.
0: It does not mean,
1: at least try.
0: Yeah, it does. I think you should be calm,

0: saying that you don't have to do something on top of what you're doing now, mm-hmm. you call it specifically ESG. Just try to look at it within your normal course of business and see what else can you check mm-hmm. to make sure that your business generates more money, you benefit your staff, you benefit your family, those people then bring it to their families, mm-hmm. Mauritius grows as a whole, and everybody lives better. And then we have more resources to support our nature.
1: The community as well.
0: Yeah, more resources to support the beaches, more resources to support the tourist industry for who sure. are feeding the economy of the yeah. island. So it's all very interconnected.
1: Let's talk about right now, not 5 years out. What are you actually building towards at this moment? What is Balieva House looking for that it doesn't have yet?
0: Listen, I am on the very, very, very beginning of that journey. And
1: how does it feel?
0: Oof, I have sleepless nights. I just wish that in 5 years I will have less sleepless mm-hmm. nights.
1: That's all the best I wish yeah, as well.
0: Yeah, so I know what I want to do. I know that there are different ways of how to do it. And then me being in a new country for me, in a country which I chose to be my home, I have to see and then adjust and be flexible. And then there is only one thing I can do.
1: Only time will tell.
0: Yes, time will tell. Dedication, willingness, fire. And I think what I hope I will never lose is that there's joy and happiness.
1: That little spark.
0: Yes.
1: Of the fire, flame. No, we got the word spark.
0: Yeah, I would like to do the projects. When I do them, I smile and I joke. Mm-hmm. And for me, that's a sign I feel comfortable. I like doing it. And when I do that, I am on fire.
1: Exactly.
0: The ideas are flowing. The conversations are happening. Mm-hmm. I find ways to come up with solutions that I would have never thought of.
1: You're enjoying the moment. You're enjoying the process, the vibe,
0: yes.
1: and everything
0: yes.
1: all around. So that's part of being passionate. And we could sense that this morning. You're a real passionate as well. Paulina, final question. You left a career inside some of the biggest financial institutions in the world to build something independent on an island in Mauritius in a field that didn't fully exist here yet when you started. So what does success look like for Balieva House 5 years from now? Let's not talk about you, sleepless nights, but about the company itself. What's your definition of success?
0: I would like to have on the record that there are a certain number of businesses which I cooperated with. And when let's say in the businesses, let's say people.
1: Yeah.
0: And then they had their own projects. And I would like to see them being bigger, mm-hmm. being an existing. I would like, in the end of the day, if I manage to work with every company in Mauritius, I would like them all be bigger, more successful in 10 years. That would be the sign that they're thriving. And hopefully I brought even like small, but still value.
1: That's genuine success for Mauritius, for Balieva House. According to you, Paulina Balieva, thank you.
0: Thank you.
1: It was a pleasure to have you on the show, the first of many more to come. Let's cross fingers for that. From the Big Four, through international finance and regulation worth several hundred million dollars, to founding Balieva House here in Mauritius, one of the first freebie leaders trained in this country, a woman building quietly and precisely the evidence this island's businesses will need for tomorrow's requirements. So she told us this morning that probably sustainability must be financially controlled, but it is not a question of payback. It is just evidence. So that's it for Interfaces today. Bye-bye.
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Flashbulbs pop, paparazzi goes wild. 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
1: De la soul, du jazz, de la pop acoustique, du chill instrumental et des chansons qui murmurent à l'oreille. 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
2: I'd like to know one thing of you. 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And this feeling usually comes when the sun is just about to go down. 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
1: About 1938 vintage, diminuendo in blue and crescendo in blue. These are separated by an interval by Paul Gonzalez.

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And, of course, the trumpet solo was by Ray Nance. Ray Nance. Come on! The number one baritone sax, Harry Connie. And his solo rendition of Sophisticated Lady.

Thank you very much for Harry Connick. I just want to say, I'm sure if you've heard of the saxophone, you've heard of Johnny Hartgrove.

You just let me get my hands on this $1 million of my own. Then I'm coming home to your mama, yes I am. If I can just find the